0: Festival and Newcastle.
1: One of the first things I noticed looking at the website and the socials is the photos. They are absolutely stunning, and you're the one that takes all the photos, aren't you?
0: Yes, I'm the official photographer for the company. Yes,
1: they are amazing. How long have you been doing photography?
0: Well, I started officially during COVID. I was in the UK teaching history to high schoolers in the UK, and COVID hit. So I had plenty of time sitting in a room and not much to do during the lockdowns there. So I turned what was a hobby up to that point into a business and came back to Australia in 2021. And obviously being a history teacher, I was like, well, let's go take fun of, let's take photos of some fun people fighting in an arena. So
1: yeah. Well, they're definitely something people should check out. The way you capture fire and people's intense stares and the colours, they're all just really, really lovely. Congratulations.
0: Thank you very much.
1: On all that. Obviously, with festivals like Valhalla, people might want to dress up. Are there things that people you know, might have around the house that they can put together that you've seen people walking around with some homemade costumes?
0: Honestly, all you need is a makeup pen, and you don't even have to be good. You just smear it across your face and you look like a Viking war paint. You know, putting on some faux fur. I've seen some people getting some rugs from IKEA and just chucking around their shoulders. It works great.
1: Yes.
0: And we're not here to be strictly historical. People can come have fun. We had one guy with a zombie arm attacking that would attack him periodically. And he just put a Viking helmet on it, and that was perfect. So come and have some fun. You know, if you watch the Viking TV show, you can just wear leather and black, and it will look great.
1: Wonderful. There is a lot of face makeup there. I'm guessing that's why you are not extending out to the Monday as well, because people probably need a day to rub off all the makeup that they've put on before they go back to work on the Tuesday.
0: I think the events team definitely need a break on the weekend.
1: Well, if people want to head out, today is the final day of the festival. It's until 4 p.m. at Kent Reserve in Victor Harbour. Tickets are, I think, $27.50 for an adult. Can you get them at the door?
0: You can get them at the gate, yes.
1: Great. Excellent. Mate, thank you very much. It's, keep taking the photos. I don't want to stop you talk too long and stop you taking the photos, because they're such a joy to watch. Thank you so much, Mark.
0: No, thank you very much for having me.
1: No worries. Mark Vorza there from Events and Festivals Australia. They're the people that put on the Valhalla Festival that's happening at Kent Reserve in Victor Harbour. There are also several non-Viking themed markets in Victor today if you want to head down. Part of the Winter Whale Festival you can check out while you're in the neighbourhood. Maybe before you go to the tavern at the Valhalla Festival and indulge in the mead. That'd be great. 21 minutes past 10 already. My goodness. All right. We are going to head to the Wavell Showgrounds next, where the Great Southern Slam is underway. We're going to have a chat to a roller derbyist. Let's play a bit of Mike and the Mechanics, though. This is All I Need is a Miracle. Sunday mornings with Jason Chong.

0: Come on, your thought process there. It is Barack Obama. Yep, that is correct. Barack Obama's right. In feet, what is the regulation height for a basketball hoop?
1: Taller than me anyway.
0: I reckon taller than me for sure.
1: What would I say? 7 foot?
0: Oh,
1: whatever that is.
0: No, unfortunately not 7 foot. You're not far off though. A little bit higher than that. Not 7 foot. But good on you, Lisa. Good to talk to you and play the quiz with you. Thank you. Have a good night.
1: You too.
0: Bye.
1: Bye.
0: Nick's in Kilcare. Hey there, Nick. Hello.
2: Hi, how are you?
0: I'm very well, thank you. Tell me, what's the last live performance you saw?
2: Well, we actually have like a little bit of a community store where we live, and we have community artists that just donate their time and entertain the community. And we had two young sort of year 12 students, Isabel and Audrey, and they were beautiful. They were absolutely amazing, so encouraging and a little bit nervous, but they were unbelievable, incredible.
0: And what did they perform? What was the performance?
2: Oh, look, they just did a lot of mostly covers, but, you know, in their own unique voice. And, they've got a lot of promise. Like, it was just so encouraging to see two young girls, you know.
0: Oh, good on them.
2: Just get up and sing it at Wagstaff store. So it was beautiful.
0: Really good. How nice is that? Good. And so much courage. And it, like you said, it's really encouraging and it's inspiring. That's fantastic.
2: It was really great.
0: Oh, cool.
2: Fabulous.
0: All right, Nick, to the quiz. In feet, what's the regulation height for a basketball hoop? And it's not 7 foot, a bit higher than that.
2: It's not seven.
0: No.
2: I reckon it's about 10.
0: It is. Good on you. 10 feet's correct. Nice work. All right, I've got a sound question for you. Name this song and who is performing it. Take a listen. I want you. Now, do you know the name of that song and who sings it?
2: Brains Trust?
0: Yeah.
2: It's always different when you're on the radio.
0: Oh, yeah. Oh, for sure.
2: Is it like the Four Seasons? No, not the Four Seasons. No.
0: Do you want to play it again?
2: Yes.
0: Yeah, okay, please. Here it comes. Okay. That help? Name of the song and who's performing it?
2: No.
0: Don't be sorry. All good. Thank you, Nick. It's been really nice to play the quiz with you. Thank you. Have a great night.
2: Yeah, thanks, you too.
0: All right, take care. Bye-bye. Bye. Martin is in Clarencetown. Hey there, Martin.
3: Hello. How is everyone?
0: We're all doing very well. What's the last live performance you saw?
3: Oh, the last famous one would be Wendy Matthews.
0: Wendy Matthews. Oh, my goodness, that's her name. Sorry, Martin, this is going to mean absolutely nothing to you, but you have just reminded me a few weeks back on the show. Sorry, I'm not going to digress. But a few weeks back on the show, I was trying to remember the name of a Canadian singer because we were talking about school teachers and I was remembering my year six teacher, and it was Wendy Matthews. You've just said it and you've brought it back to my mind. I drew a blank completely. What was she like live? And thanks for reminding me.
3: She was brilliant live. Great singer, great stories, just a good night all round.
0: Oh, cool. When was this?
3: Oh.
0: Would have been a while.
3: Six weeks ago at the local, actually.
0: Wow. That's incredible. And was there a particular song you were kind of hanging out? Is there a particular song of hers that you really love?
3: Oh, not really. All of them.
0: All of them. Yeah, fair enough. Great. And is this the first time you saw her perform live?
3: She's
0: in her 60s now, right?
3: That's, I think. Yes. Yeah, she's. Yes, getting up there.
0: Yeah, no, that's great. Cool. Wendy Matthews. Ah, that for me is a bit of a blast from the past. Martin, cool when you saw her live. Nice work. All right, we are on a sound question. I'm going to play this again for you. I'm after the name of the song and who sings it.

0: take a listen. Do you know the name of that song and who sings it?
1: I reckon it sounds like Stop in the Name of Love by the Supremes.
0: Good work.

0: Well done, Martin. The Supremes' Stop in the Name of Love is correct. Nice one. Next question. Who was the American president in 1987?
1: 87?
0: Yeah.
1: 87 would have been George W.
0: Oh, no, it wasn't.
1: I'm going to go with
0: no. Yeah, no, it wasn't George W., unfortunately.
1: Oh,
0: I reckon you've got it. It's just there, that grey matter. But well done on the Supremes, and it's been really nice to talk to you, Martin, and play the quiz with you. Thank you.
1: Thank you. Have a good night.
0: Yeah, you too. Have a great night. Bye-bye. Tony's in Penshurst. Hey there, Tony.
2: Hello, Serene. Hi. Lovely night tonight. Nice and clear and cold.
0: It is in Sydney, that's for sure. Tell me, what was the last live performance you saw?
2: It was 3 weeks ago. It was Split Enz for my birthday. My birthday was on a Saturday and Split Enz was on the Monday.
0: Oh, happy
2: and you
0: birthday.
2: Play them all the time.
0: Happy
2: yes.
0: birthday for them. Cool. Is that the first time you've seen them live?
2: Yes, and I'm also seeing Mental as Anything in 3 weeks' time.
0: Oh, look at you go in 3 weeks' time. Okay, so do you reckon, do you kind of get out to live performances often?
2: Yes, I do regularly. I'm going to the theatre on Wednesday to see a play. So I go see that. I saw the Sydney Writers Festival several weeks ago as well. And a lot of prominent writers, and including some of our ABC presenters as well, Hamish and Waleed and Annabelle Crabb. So a whole heap of people. So it's been great. Yeah, I go quite regularly.
0: Yeah, you go out quite regularly. That's awesome. So wait, what did you say you're seeing in a couple of weeks? Who was it?
2: Mental as Anything.
0: Oh, Mental as Anything. Good stuff.

0: the man who then administers this poison to Alexander's cup at that drinking party. Alexander supposedly then feels a sharp pain and, you know, dies in agony a few days later. But I think what I want to say with that, Suzanne, is that I think with the context of that kind of the rivalries and the fighting against each other that emerges following Alexander's death, the poison narrative is promoted to deride that particular faction, that particular family. And the main sources for Alexander's death, they don't talk about the poison story at all. So I think it's a later addition in my opinion.
1: Tristan Hughes is with us, ancient history expert, host of History Hits, the Ancients podcast. He's the author of Alexander's Successes at War. Now, what does end up happening with the empire? I mean, Tristan, I know...

0: talk. And it's my life taking us up to the next ABC News. 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
2: ABC News with Andrew Kaloupas. Former Australian of the Year, Professor Richard Scollier, has died, aged 59. The renowned pathologist and melanoma researcher was diagnosed with an aggressive form of brain cancer in 2023, but managed to stave off the disease for almost 2 years with experimental immunotherapy.

0: Drawing a bit of a long bow with that one, Mandy.
1: No, you know what I mean. Look, I'm a creative guy, like a real Aussie.
0: Yeah.
1: We got to keep up with the times, you know what I mean? But like, you know, but how about this? I guarantee you didn't have this one, all right? Right?
0: Yeah.
1: So this first record of beating around the bush, do you know when it first popped up in English?
0: When?
1: It popped up in 1440 in a poem. And I can't remember what it was called, but that's when it's 1440.
0: Look, Mandy, thank you. I'm loving it. That's what we like about this program, is that we get all sorts of theories. We get logic added into it. Nice thing. Hey, thanks, Mandy. You can join us on 1-300-800-222 on text 0437-774-774. Mick's still not back. That's why you've probably been having a chat with Maddie, who's doing a wonderful job producing the program across the other side there. And so Mick's not here. So I'm going to have another go at doing Under the Covers. So I've chosen an original song. I've chosen the very well-known cover and some interesting ones in the middle. I'm probably not going to do it as well as Mick does, but I promise I'll give it a go.

That'd be Madonna and Borderline. Ian wants to know, Ian from Burleigh wants to know, does a dragon boat have the same number of

0: Water prices on the rise, and the Crows challenge Walker's suspension. Good morning, Bill Ormond in Broken Hill with ABC News. The price of water is increasing for Broken Hill residents next month. Christina Rosengren has the details.
1: The Independent Pricing and Regulatory Tribunal has finalised its review into the maximum prices Essential Water can charge to customers in the Broken Hill region. From July 1, water prices for a typical household will increase by 4.7% each year for the next 5 years. Including inflation, it's an increase of 8.9%, or $145 more for 2026 to 27. This takes an average bill of $1,624 to just under $1,770. If inflation remains the same, water bills could increase by a total of 44.5% by 2031.
0: The head of the peak body for independent cinemas says regional communities have helped keep local cinemas alive. The Broken Hill Musicians Club recently unveiled plans to renovate the Silver City Cinema, including renaming its main theatre after former long-term owner John Wren. Mr. Wren is credited with keeping the cinema open through countless challenges for more than four decades before the Musicians Club took over to run the venue as a not-for-profit. Independent Cinemas Australia CEO Nick Hayes says it's stories like these which ensure the longevity of local cinema.
2: Regional cinemas are remarkably

0: resilient because they're deeply connected to their communities. The most successful venues increasingly operate as community hubs rather than just simply places to watch a movie. They really get involved in sort of what their community responds to.
1: Experts say measles is a serious threat in Australia as the UK grapples with another outbreak. The World Health Organization has taken away Britain's elimination status, which means the virus is now spreading there locally. Professor Margie Darnchin from Melbourne's Royal Children's Hospital says Australia is mirroring the overseas trend of falling vaccination rates.
2: We don't want to see a death of a child or an adult in Australia like we've seen in the US. Unfortunately, our coverage rates for children have declined every year for the last 5 or 6 years since COVID. So we actually have the lowest vaccine coverage for kids in a decade.
1: A Sydney university is using virtual reality simulations of violent and aggressive patients to prepare nursing students for their clinical placements. UTS will become the country's first to make the training part of the nursing curriculum when it's rolled out to all first years in 2027. Professor Jackie Pitch from the School of Nursing and Midwifery says it'll help train students on situations they might encounter on the ward.
3: Violence in nursing is a great issue in the profession, so we wanted to make sure our students were kind of equipped with ways to be able to recognise and just to really to get themselves to a safe place if they need to.
1: New data shows Scamwatch has received more than 45,000 reports of scams in the first 3 months of this year, down almost 18% on the same time last year. Of these reports, more than 6,700 involved a financial loss, reaching a total of almost $77 million. The consumer watchdog, the ACCC, is urging people to be cautious if a website or ad creates urgency, promises high returns, or asks for payment or personal information up front. To the AFL, and Adelaide Crows head coach Matthew Nix says having Taylor Walker back in the lineup was a big part of why the Crows were able to win against Geelong on Thursday. Nix says the former North Broken Hill Bulldogs players was critical late in the match. Walker kicked two goals, including his 300th at Adelaide Oval, after returning from a number of weeks out. Nix says it was good to have him back.
4: If you think about the last 3 minutes, 2 minutes, he's a big part of why we got that right. I've got no doubt. You know, we get enough feedback from our players about how he leads on field and what structure we need to be in and where our focus is in that point where we're, you know, a couple of points up and we know Geelong are going to come at us. So it's more than just what Tex does with the ball in his hands.
1: Meanwhile, the Crows will challenge Taylor Walker's one-match ban for rough conduct at the AFL Tribunal. To the weather, heading for a top of 19 and sunny in Broken Hill today. Across the region, temperatures in the mid-teens to around the 20-degree mark with plenty of sunshine. Menindee 19, Wilcannia 21, Whitecliffs 20, Tibooburra 20, Ivanhoe 20, Yunta 16, Pune Kerry 19. 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
8: And Broken Hill, morning. We start a brand new week with a public holiday, but not everywhere. Well, as in, not everywhere in the country has a public holiday today. Queensland doesn't, and I think Western Australia, if I've got that wrong, 1300 1060 222. The number might be a little bit different to the normal phone number that you use, but I'll say it again for you. 1300 1062 22. If you want to give us a bell this morning, we'd love to hear from you wherever you are across South Australia or into Broken Hill. And looking pretty good for today too. The leading up to this long weekend, with the amount of showers and fog and cloud and everything around, you would have been forgiven for thinking it was

0: I mean, it's still appropriate to have a Christmas song even at this time of year, I would have thought. It was the winner, though, in Scratchy 45 from Friday. Morning, Matt. Stephen says, Boney M got there in the end. Certainly did.
1: He's happy about it, too.
0: Very happy as well. Morning, Steph.
1: Morning.
0: It did get there in the end. Now, for those who haven't played Scratchy, people in the Riverland would be well-versed in this, but if you haven't played Scratchy 45... I'll read that text in a sec. If you haven't played Scratchy 45 before, two songs, records, actual 45s go up against each other and get played on the radio.
1: Are you Team Matt or are you Team Steph?
0: Clearly Team Matt.
1: Which song? Excuse you.
0: Getting in
1: which
0: quick.
1: Song is it for you this morning?
0: That's right. We'll start voting for tomorrow morning's song in just a second or two. Someone just said, just woke up to Christmas carols in June. Are you taking the mickey?
1: Yeah.
0: Look, the people spoke. And that was the choice at the end of the day.
1: People don't like it when you talk about Christmas too early.
0: I know. Well,
1: they don't like it.
0: See, the thing is, we have Christmas.

0: It's 7 o'clock. Good morning. Tony Matthews with ABC News. The 2024 Australian of the Year, Professor Richard Scollier, is being remembered after his death from brain cancer. Isabel Rowe reports.
1: Professor Richard Scollier was born in Tasmania in 1966 and went on to become one of the world's leading melanoma researchers. Remembered for his work with oncologist Professor Georgina Long, he pioneered new melanoma treatments and saved cancer patients' lives. Diagnosed with an incurable brain tumour in 2023, he and Professor Long applied their revolutionary melanoma treatment to the tumour. Against all odds, he went into remission for 22 months. He and Professor Georgina Long were awarded Joint Australian of the Year for their groundbreaking cancer research in 2024. Professor Scollier's tumour returned in February last year, and he was given just months to live.
0: Iran has fired at least three waves of missiles at Israel, straining the already fragile ceasefire across the Middle East and threatening to return to all-out war. Middle East correspondent Matthew Doran reports.
2: The Iranian missile barrages came in response to Israel's decision to attack the Lebanese capital Beirut and acclaimed Hezbollah target in the city's south. The Iranian Foreign Minister Abbas Araghchi posted on social media an image of the Iranian and Lebanese flags as the missiles were being launched. The Israeli military says it intercepted all of the missiles fired at northern Israel, and the IDF spokesman says Iran made a grave mistake in launching the attacks. Various Israeli media outlets are reporting Israel is planning a strong response, while the US news website Axios says the US President Donald Trump is preparing to intervene and tell the Israeli Prime Minister Benjamin Netanyahu to hold fire.
0: The federal government has signed a $72 million contract with German defence manufacturer Rheinmetall to make Australian-made ammunition. Here's defence correspondent Tom Lowry.
3: The deal will see 15,000 M795 projectiles, which are fired by howitzers, built each year in Maryborough on Queensland's Fraser Coast from 2028. The deal with Rheinmetall comes as the Defence Minister Richard Marles and Foreign Minister Penny Wong prepare to meet their German counterparts in Berlin late tonight. It effectively replaces an arrangement with French arms company Thales, who had planned to make similar volumes of the ammunition in a factory in Victoria. Instead, Thales will see a $9 million upgrade to its production lines, making naval 5-inch rounds. Richard Marles says the two deals lift Australia's capacity to meet more of its own defence needs.
0: From musicians to mathematicians, authors to activists, comedians to community leaders, hundreds of Australians have been named in this year's King's Birthday Honours. Lily Nothling has more.
4: The honours list recognises exceptional contributions to Australia. 949 people have been named, including more than 700 in the General Division of the Order of Australia. Five have been appointed the most prestigious rank, a Companion of the Order. They include gender equality advocate Natasha Stott Despoja,

0: and renowned mathematician Professor Terence Tao, comedian Rove McManus, Indigenous leader Pat Turner, former Australia Post Chief Executive Christine Holgate, and ABC broadcasters Fran Kelly and the late James Valentine have also been recognised.
1: A search is underway for a man in relation to the alleged kidnapping and murder of a Sydney grandfather early this year in what police say was a case of mistaken identity. Murray Olds reports.
2: Police allege 85-year-old Chris Bagzarian was kidnapped from his home at North Ryde in mid-February, but say he was not the intended target. A citywide search began for the elderly man, and his remains were found 11 days later near a golf club in northwest Sydney. Four people have been charged in relation to the alleged abduction and murder, and police have now released CCTV footage of another man taken from a hardware store at Leppington in southwest Sydney 2 days before Mr. Bagzarian disappeared. The man's described as being of Mediterranean or Middle Eastern appearance, between 175 and 185 centimetres tall, of medium build with long brown hair and a beard.
1: A former Labor minister is accusing the federal government of blinking on AI regulation, shelving plans to make it safer for consumers to avoid provoking US President Donald Trump. Steve Kinnane from Four Corners has the story.
3: When he was industry minister, Ed Husic had plans to bring in mandatory guardrails on high-risk AI. But after he was dumped from the ministry, the policy was ditched. Mr. Husic has told Four Corners he believes the government acted out of fear of a backlash from big tech and the US president.
4: We put AI regulation in a too hard basket. We blinked in the face of Donald Trump and decided that we just couldn't get away with our own approach on this.
3: Current Industry Minister Tim Ayres rejects those claims, pointing to the government's social media laws that have upset big tech and the introduction of an AI safety institute.
1: For more on that story, watch the AI race on Four Corners on ABC TV tonight at 8:30. Ukraine's president has travelled to the UK for what's being described as a secretive meeting with European leaders. Europe correspondent Elias Kluwer reports.
5: Volodymyr Zelensky met with the UK Prime Minister at Downing Street. The German Chancellor and the French President were also there. The UK government gave little information about the meeting prior to Mr. Zelensky's arrival. Ukraine's President revealed the discussion centred around plans for further cooperation on air defence and ways in which Europe can put more pressure on Russia. The meeting comes at a turbulent period in the Russia-Ukraine conflict, with attacks intensifying on multiple fronts over recent days. Mr. Zelensky has written to Russia's President Vladimir Putin requesting a meeting to try and end the war, which has raged on for over 4 years.
1: Australia's top neurologists say they've been ignored by the National Chemical Regulator as its final decision nears on the future of a weed killer linked to Parkinson's disease. Nathan Morris reports.
6: More than 70 clinicians and movement disorder experts have lodged submissions to the Australian Pesticides and Veterinary Medicines Authority during its review of the controversial herbicide Paraquat. Associate Professor Wesley Thavathasan says he and others have received no follow-up and are concerned about the link between Paraquat and the incurable neurological disorder.
7: The draft proposal and the evidence base, it didn't contain really any of the up-to-date human epidemiological data.
6: The APVMA says health and safety are central to its review and a final decision is expected soon.
1: A Sydney non-for-profit preserving vintage and classic motors says electric conversions will become increasingly popular as the world moves away from petrol. The Modern Classic Cars Foundation recently turned a 1971 Morris Mini into an EV as a training exercise for the next generation of mechanics. They argue EV conversions help keep beloved models on the road while making them more eco-friendly and up-to-date with safety features. Founder David Dyer says he's seen growing demand of late.
8: It is growing significantly. We were a bit behind in the uptake of day-to-day EVs, and that seems to be the same thing with the classic cars as well. People are now starting to realise that it's not such a bad thing to do. It modernises the car, it future-proofs the car.
1: Now time for sport with Chris Mitchell.
9: Cronulla has fought back to claim a 34-12 victory over St George Illawarra in round 14 of the NRL at Shark Park. Trailing 12-6 at half-time, the Sharks ran in five tries after the break to secure the win. Meanwhile, the West Tigers coach Benji Marshall has lashed his side's performance in a 68-

0: 8-0 loss to Penrith at Western Sydney Stadium. The Panthers ran in 12 tries as the Tigers fell to their fourth defeat in five games.
1: We're so dumb with the ball. We can't defend our areas. We're tackling so much, then we get brain dead and we can't compete. It's disappointing and actually embarrassing.
0: The Sydney Swans have beaten St Kilda 104-102 in the AFL, thanks to a last-gasp goal from Jai Sarong at the SCG. The German tennis player Alexander Zverev has won the men's French Open tennis title. The world number three came through five sets to beat Flavio Cappoli to secure his first and long-awaited major triumph. And Kimi Antonelli has won a chaotic Monaco Formula One Grand Prix ahead of Lewis Hamilton and Isaac Asjar. Australia's Oscar Piastri finished in fourth. With just 10 laps to go, the race was suspended with a red flag because part of the track was breaking up. When the race resumed, Antonelli held his nerve to claim a fifth win in a row.
2: Briefly in finance, the Australian share market is closed for the King's Birthday public holiday after ending the week 0.7% lower, and the dollar is weaker at just over 70 US cents. Looking at the weather, isolated showers over the central and northern inland and along the southern coast, tending scattered about central parts of the coast and adjacent ranges. It'll be fine elsewhere. Sydney's weather, a partly cloudy day with the chance of late showers and a top of 20 degrees. Right now it's 10 degrees on the coast. It's 8 degrees in Penrith. The humidity is on 91%.
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5: And Broken Hill, King's Birthday public holiday today, and starting a brand new week at the same time. Not a bad day by the looks of it around the place. Most areas fairly sunny and maybe a little bit warm. And from what I saw in the forecast, could be getting a little bit warmer over the next couple of days, which would be nice but weird for this time of year. Anyway, you'll hear from the Weather Bureau in about 5 minutes from now and we'll take a look at that that forecast for you. If you've been quietly enjoying your long weekend, there's a chance you've forgotten that the state government handed down their budget on Thursday afternoon, and that's completely fine. There's a group that's a little bit disappointed by what was in the budget or what was not in the budget. You're going to hear why they're disappointed after the weather, which is after Survivor, Eye of the Tiger. ABC South Australia and Broken Hill.

0: water prices increasing, and virtual reality training for nurses. Good morning, Bill Ormond in Broken Hill with ABC News. The price of water is increasing for Broken Hill residents next month. Christina Rosengren has the details.
1: 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Including inflation, it's an increase of 8.9%, or $145 more for 2026 to 27. This takes an average bill of $1,624 to just under $1,770. If inflation remains the same, water bills could increase by a total of 44.5% by 2031.
0: The head of the peak body for independent cinemas says regional communities have helped keep local cinemas alive. The Broken Hill Musicians Club recently unveiled plans to renovate the Silver City Cinema, including renaming its main theatre after former long-term owner John Wren. Mr. Wren is credited with keeping the cinema open through countless challenges for more than four decades before the Musicians Club took over to run the venue as a not-for-profit. Independent Cinemas Australia CEO Nick Hayes says it's stories like these which ensure the longevity of local cinema.
2: Regional cinemas are remarkably resilient because they're deeply connected to their communities. The most successful venues increasingly operate as community hubs rather than just simply places to watch a movie. They really get involved in sort of what their community responds to.
0: Nursing students at a Sydney university will soon have to undergo virtual reality training as part of their curriculum. The technology, which UTS is planning to make mandatory for first years in 2027, puts students in simulations with violent and aggressive patients. Professor Jackie Pitch from the School of Nursing and Midwifery says it's been trialled on a small number of students with promising results.
3: They thought it was really realistic. They thought it was neat to, I guess, experience a different way of learning. But also they told us it increased their confidence in being able to recognise, I guess, symptoms or signs of someone who might be escalating in violence. It's almost giving them permission to be able to remove themselves from that situation if they needed to.
0: Experts say measles is a serious threat in Australia as the UK grapples with another outbreak. The World Health Organization has taken away Britain's elimination status, which means the virus is now spreading there locally. Professor Margie Deshon from Melbourne's Royal Children's Hospital says Australia is mirroring the overseas trend of falling vaccination rates.
4: We don't want to see a death of a child or an adult in Australia like we've seen in the US. Unfortunately, our coverage rates for children have declined every year for the last 5 or 6 years since COVID. So we actually have the lowest vaccine coverage for kids in a decade.
0: To the AFL, Adelaide head coach Matthew Nicks says having Taylor Walker back in the lineup was a big part of why the Crows were able to win against Geelong on Thursday night. Nick says the former North Broken Hill Bulldog player was critical late in the match. Walker kicked two goals, including his 300th at Adelaide Oval, after returning from a number of weeks out. Nick says it was good to have him back in the side, as the side won by a single point.
5: If you think about the last 3 minutes, 2 minutes, he's a big part of why we got that right. I've got no doubt. You know, we get enough feedback from our players about how he leads on field and what structure we need to be in and where our focus is in that point where we're, you know, a couple of points up and we know Geelong are going to come at us. So it's more than just what Tex does with the ball in his hands.
0: Meanwhile, the Crows will challenge Walker's one-match ban for rough conduct at the AFL Tribunal. Walker was cited for a push on Geelong defender Connor O'Sullivan that saw him hit Crows skipper Jordan Dawson. The tribunal will deliver its verdict on Tuesday. To the weather, heading for a top of 19 and sunny in Broken Hill today. Across the region, temperatures in the mid-teens to around the 20-degree mark with plenty of sunshine. Menindee heading for a top of 19 and sunny. Wilcannia 21 and sunny. Wycliffe's 20 and clear. Tibooburra 20 and sunny, Ivanhoe 20 and sunny, Yunta 16 and sunny, and Pooncarie 19 with fog. Right now in the Silver City, it's 7.9 degrees. Across Broken Hill and the far west New South Wales, this is ABC News.
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8: And Broken Hill. Hello. I'm having a look at the current temperatures, and most places are up around the 8 to 10 degree mark. Across the southeast is around, 9, 10? Mount Gambier's on 9. Narracourt, 10. But for the Riverland, in contrast, Renmark on 3, Loxton, 4. Lamoureux, Maryland's a little bit warmer, 7 degrees. But the forecast maximums for today are up around 20 degrees in some parts, which you really can't argue with. I mean, for this time of year, goodness me. And the next couple of days might even be higher. Some places 3 to 4 degrees above average. I wouldn't get used to it, though. I feel like this is the exception rather than the rule going for our weather over the next couple of days. And Broken Hill, nice conditions today, 19 degrees, fine and sunny, 18 at Wentworth, Balranald 18, shower or two in the Upper Western at Bourke, 22, Cobar 21, still looking pretty nice around the place though, so I hope you've had a lovely long weekend, whatever you might have been doing to relax and enjoy some extra time off, or if you are working, well, that's all right, someone's got to do it, someone's got to have the shop going to sell the milk and the pies and the bread and everything else. Serve the food, cook the food. Yeah, I know. Someone's got to do it, and it's great that you are as well. It's 23 to 8 on a Monday. Tired of not being able to find anything in the shops that was suitable for her. One mum from Murray Bridge just decided to make her own. Easy. You'll hear her story after Fairground Attraction.

0: And Bookmark Creek is getting some love in the coming week. What's going on?
1: Yeah, Bookmark Creek is being revegetated by the Department for Environment and Water with more than 40 native flora species. So this is things like trees, shrubs, rushes. It's the final stage of a Sustaining Riverland Environments program, which has improved water flows into the system by about 5 times.
0: Right.
1: Program lead Brenton James says that revegetating is really crucial for the local biodiversity down there.
0: For sure. Shannon, thank you very much for that.
1: Thank you.
0: We'll see you at 8 for more news. Keep up to date whenever you want. abc.net.au. We will speak again from 8:30. News next and then AM.
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0: 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It's 9 o'clock.
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2: It's 9 o'clock. Good morning. Tony Matthews with ABC News. The Governor General has paid tribute to renowned cancer researcher Richard Scollier, describing him as an extraordinary Australian. The former Australian of the Year has died after a lengthy battle with brain cancer. He made global headlines when he underwent a world-first treatment for his tumour. Sam Mostyn says Scollier leaves behind an astonishing legacy.
3: I think he taught us that, one, you never give up, that you continue to fight for the thing you care about most. And for him, it was less about his own survival, but using his brain cancer to think about others.
2: Australia is repeating its call for de-escalation in the Middle East after the Israeli military said it detected three waves of Iranian missiles being launched at the country's north. It's the first attack on Israel since a ceasefire was announced in early April and follows Israel launching an attack on a Hezbollah stronghold in southern Beirut. Defence Industry Minister Pat Conroy says the Australian government wants the ceasefire to hold.
4: It's incredibly unhelpful and we continue to call for de-escalation. We want the ceasefire to hold and a long-term peace to be negotiated and agreed to so that the Strait of Hormuz can be reopened.
2: Australia's defence ties with Germany are deepening, with the federal government signing a new contract with German manufacturer Rheinmetall to make Australian-made ammunition. The $72 million contract will see 15,000 M795 projectiles produced each year from a factory on Queensland's Fraser Coast. Defence Minister Richard Marles and Foreign Minister Penny Wong will meet their German counterparts in Berlin late tonight. It effectively replaces an arrangement with the French company Thales, which had planned to make the ammunition in Victoria. This year's King's Birthday Honours List celebrates the exceptional service and achievements of almost 950 Australians. They include Indigenous leader Pat Turner, gender equality advocate Natasha Stott Despoja, comedian Rove McManus and ABC broadcaster Frank Kelly. Child prodigy turned renowned mathematician Terence Tao is one of five people to receive the highest honour, a Companion of the Order of Australia. Professor Tao says he's stunned to be included on the same list as cricketing great Don Bradman.
5: Many people don't even know that being a mathematician is a job. Maybe they think, oh, maths is all solved. Didn't we invent calculators or something and we don't need mathematicians anymore? But the world is really complicated now. And if you want to, you know, model a pandemic or climate change or some very complicated economic policy, you need mathematicians.
2: A man has suffered severe hand injuries when he was attacked with a machete during a home invasion last night in Sydney's West. Police say four people armed with machetes and a firearm broke into a home on Fairmount Street at Merrylands just before 9 o'clock last night. A 22-year-old man was treated by paramedics before he was taken to hospital for further treatment. A 23-year-old man had his hand severed in a home invasion by four men at Greenacre in southwest Sydney early last Saturday morning. A former Labor minister is accusing the federal government of abandoning AI safety laws out of fear of a backlash from US President Donald Trump. Steve Kinnane from Four Corners has the story.
6: After he was dumped as Labor's industry minister, Ed Husic's plans for mandatory guardrails on high-risk AI were soon discarded by the Albanese government. In an interview with Four Corners, Mr. Husic says Labor blinked in the face of a potential backlash from Donald Trump.
7: You saw the treatment of our own e-safety commissioner by that administration and prominent figures in the US, and so we just figured we'd duck that fight.
6: Current Industry Minister Tim Ayres rejects those claims, saying Labor is acting in the national interest, citing the social media ban for under-16s as an example.
2: And you can watch that story, the AI race on Four Corners, on ABC TV tonight at 8:30. And the American golfer JT Poston has won the prestigious Memorial Tournament on the PGA Tour. Poston and Ryan Gerrard both finished on 12 under and took the competition into a playoff, which Poston won on the second extra hole. To the weather around the state, isolated showers over the central and northern inland and along the southern coast, tending scattered about central parts of the coast and adjacent ranges. It'll be fine elsewhere. Sydney's weather, a partly cloudy day with a chance of late showers and a top of 20 degrees. Right now it's 13 degrees on the coast and 9 in Penrith.
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0: And Broken Hill, Monday morning, the King's Birthday public holiday today. If you are working, good on you. Welcome. Hope it turns out to be a lovely day. The forecast is very good for everywhere. If you're hoping for fine conditions, it's pretty much what we got. There was some fog about eastern parts and northern agricultural area this morning. But the forecast after that is mostly dry. Maximum temperatures generally above average, with some northeast to northwesterly winds. Probably picking up a little bit in the west later on in the day. The forecast temperatures are all around 17, 19 degrees, as you'd expect. Further north and west you go, a little bit warmer. Nullarbor 23. Is that the highest for today? No. Oak Valley is forecast 25 for today, but yeah, pretty consistent right across the place. Even temperatures this morning haven't been too bad. It was pretty cold around the Riverland earlier this morning. I think 3 degrees was the overnight minimum. Port Augusta was pretty chilly as well. Yeah, everywhere up around 9, 10 degrees at the moment, maybe 11 depending on where you are. So really can't complain. Really nice temperatures to start the day. Broken Hill forecast for the top of 19 today, 18 for Wentworth at the moment. Again, sitting around the 11 degree mark. So if you've got the day off and you want to get out and do something and just, or maybe just sit back and relax, you can do that as well because it's glorious conditions around the place today. Maybe you need to get some housework done. I'll tell you what, one of the hardest things to do in winter is to get the clothes dry after you wash them. Because if you can put them out in the sun, but I tell you what, isn't always successful. not at this time of year anyway. Given how far are we from the solstice at the moment? We are next week, actually. Yeah. Next weekend will be the solstice. So that'll be the shortest day of the year. That would explain that. 7 past 9, this is Southern Suns.